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1: Dex, let me get a Jesus. First Samuel 16:13. 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Immediately, the Spirit of the Lord took control of David and was with him from that day on.

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I know how it feels in the struggle when you just trying to get by. At the point of quitting but didn't, cause the devil's a lie. Fight for my family daily, I'ma give them all that I got. I hit my knees in prayer when I need some peace in my mind. God made a promise, I'll make it if I just give it some time. I'm here to bring somebody hope, it just so happened it rhymes. See, everything we ever wanted that we search for in life can only be fulfilled when we surrender to Christ.

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0: check, check, check. 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
0: Hey, yeah.

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You've been busy steady searching for that new wine. You'll never find it in the world, you're just wasting time. It's that living water, come and heal your anxious mind.

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That they would search their hearts and find those places where hope has been lost. That they would hear your voice.

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Holy Spirit, I pray right now that you would come and fill these listeners.

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1: Now I will discuss the things you wrote me about. It is good for a man not to have sexual relations with a woman. But because sexual sin is a danger, each man should have his own wife, and each woman should have her own husband. The husband should give his wife all that he owes her as his wife, and the wife should give her husband all that she owes him as her husband. The wife does not have full rights over her own body. Her husband shares them. And the husband does not have full rights over his own body. His wife shares them. Do not refuse to give your bodies to each other unless you both agree to stay away from sexual relations for a time so you can give your time to prayer. Then come together again so Satan cannot tempt you because of a lack of self-control. I say this to give you permission to stay away from sexual relations for a time. It is not a command to do so. I wish that everyone were like me, but each person has his own gift from God. One has one gift, another has another gift. Now, for those who are not married and for the widows, I say this, it is good for them to stay unmarried as I am. But if they cannot control themselves, they should marry. It is better to marry than to burn with sexual desire. Now I give this command for the married people. The command is not from me, it is from the Lord. A wife should not leave her husband. But if she does leave, she must not marry again, or she should make up with her husband. Also, the husband should not divorce his wife. For all the others, I say this. I am saying this, not the Lord. If a Christian man has a wife who is not a believer, and she is happy to live with him, he must not divorce her. And if a Christian woman has a husband who is not a believer, and he is happy to live with her, she must not divorce him. The husband who is not a believer is made holy through his believing wife, and the wife who is not a believer is made holy through her believing husband. If this were not true, your children would not be clean, but now your children are holy. But if those who are not believers decide to leave, let them leave. When this happens, the Christian man or woman is free. But God called us to live in peace. Wife, you don't know. Maybe you will save your husband. And husband, you don't know. Maybe you will save your wife. But in any case, each one of you should continue to live the way God has given you to live, the way you were when God called you. This is a rule I make in all the churches. If a man was already circumcised when he was called, he should not undo his circumcision. If a man was without circumcision when he was called, he should not be circumcised. It is not important if a man is circumcised or not. The important thing is obeying God's commands. Each one of you should stay the way you were when God called you. If you were a slave when God called you, do not let that bother you. But if you can be free, then make good use of your freedom. Those who were slaves when the Lord called them are free persons who belong to the Lord. In the same way, those who were free when they were called are now Christ's slaves. You all were bought at a great price, so do not become slaves of people. Brothers and sisters, each of you should stay as you were when you were called and stay there with God. Now I write about people who are not married. I have no command from the Lord about this. I give my opinion. But I can be trusted because the Lord has shown me mercy. The present time is a time of trouble, so I think it is good for you to stay the way you are. If you have a wife, do not try to become free from her. If you are not married, do not try to find a wife. But if you decide to marry, you have not sinned. And if a girl who has never married decides to marry, she has not sinned. But those who marry will have trouble in this life, and I want you to be free from trouble. Brothers and sisters, this is what I mean. We do not have much time left. So starting now, those who have wives should live as if they had no wives. Those who are crying should live as if they were not crying. Those who are happy should live as if they were not happy. Those who buy things should live as if they own nothing. Those who use the things of the world should live as if they were not using them, because this world in its present form will soon be gone. I want you to be free from worry. A man who is not married is busy with the Lord's work, trying to please the Lord. But a man who is married is busy with things of the world, trying to please his wife. He must think about two things, pleasing his wife and pleasing the Lord. A woman who is not married or a girl who has never married is busy with the Lord's work. She wants to be holy in body and spirit. But a married woman is busy with things of the world as to how she can please her husband. I am saying this to help you, not to limit you. But I want you to live in the right way, to give yourselves fully to the Lord without concern for other things. If a man thinks he is not doing the right thing with the girl he is engaged to, if she is almost past the best age to marry, and he feels he should marry her, he should do what he wants. They should get married. It is no sin. But if a man is sure in his mind that there is no need for marriage, and has his own desires under control, and has decided not to marry the one to whom he is engaged, he is doing the right thing. So the man who marries his girl does right, but the man who does not marry will do better. A woman must stay with her husband as long as he lives, but if her husband dies, she is free to marry any man she wants, but she must marry in the Lord. The woman is happier if she does not marry again. This is my opinion, but I believe I also have God's Spirit.
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0: 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For as little as $35 for 15 minutes a week, you can be on the air right here in Volusia County, Madison County, and around the world on technology.
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1: Now I will write about meat that is sacrificed to idols. We know that we all have knowledge. Knowledge puffs you up with pride, but love builds up. If you think you know something, you do not yet know anything as you should. But if any person loves God, that person is known by God. So this is what I say about eating meat sacrificed to idols. We know that an idol is really nothing in the world, and we know there is only one God. Even though there are things called gods in heaven or on earth, and there are many gods and lords, for us there is only one God, our Father. All things came from Him, and we live for Him. And there is only one Lord, Jesus Christ. All things were made through Him, and we also were made through Him. But not all people know this. Some people are still so used to idols that when they eat meat, they still think of it as being sacrificed to an idol. Because their conscience is weak, when they eat it, they feel guilty. But food will not bring us closer to God. Refusing to eat does not make us less pleasing to God, and eating does not make us better in God's sight. But be careful that your freedom does not cause those who are weak in faith to fall into sin. You have knowledge, so you eat in an idol's temple. But someone who is weak in faith might see you eating there and be encouraged to eat meat sacrificed to idols while thinking it is wrong to do so. This weak believer for whom Christ died is ruined because of your knowledge. When you sin against your brothers and sisters in Christ like this and cause them to do what they feel is wrong, you are also sinning against Christ. So if the food I eat causes them to fall into sin, I will never eat meat again, so that I will not cause any of them to sin.
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Come on, just lift your voice tonight. Come on, just take a moment, lift your voice. Lift up your praise. Lift up your praise. Lift up your praise. Lift up your praise. Come on, lift up your praise. Come on, just take a moment, fill this house with praise. I know we've been singing for a

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guys for just a moment, can you just stir up the hunger inside of you for more? If you don't feel hungry for more of Jesus, just ask him. Ask him, say, Jesus, come stir up the

You know, it's not like there's something special about coming up front. It's not like there's more of God here than there is back there, but there's something powerful about taking a step, an act, whether it's moving to the front or it's raising your hands or it's opening your mouth and speaking out the words. There's something really powerful about the actual act of putting into action your desire, your hunger, your need, your cry for Jesus. To say, yes, I am hungry. Yes, I need you, Jesus. Yes, I want more of you, Jesus. And sometimes those feelings of complacency, those feelings that say, that voice that says,

So many times that's a voice that's keeping you on the other side of breakthrough. But your breakthrough lies on the other side of your faith, your step, your act of faith to step into something. So can we, for just a moment, can you take that step? Whatever it looks like for you, whether it's speaking something out or singing out or lifting your hands, moving out of your seat, whatever it is. But can we just for a moment just lift our voices and our hunger and stir up that hunger inside of us for Jesus, for more of Jesus, to say that there truly is nothing like your presence. Thank you, Jesus, that your presence does not sit boxed in a building that we call a church, but that your presence is alive inside of us. And the whole point of what you did on the cross, Jesus, was that your presence would be carried out to the ends of the earth. Jesus, that you would cover this earth with your presence, and that every man, woman, and child, every knee would bow to your name, Jesus, and that we would worship you, Father, with all we are and all that we have, because you are so good and so worthy and so deserving, Jesus, that there truly is nothing like your presence.

of you tonight as you remember your first love, as you remember Jesus and what he has done, and as you press in and say, I want more, I want more, I want more, I want more, I need more of you, Jesus, I need more of you, Jesus, I need

0: 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Thank you so much for being part of the family. Keep it up. 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
1: 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Have a great day.

Jesus. We say that's the cry of our heart this morning. Oh, to have more of you. You must increase and we must decrease. Let your presence increase.

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I know there's more today. There's more of you today. And we join heaven this morning and we say, you are holy and you are worthy to receive glory and honor and power, because it's by your will and for your pleasure that we exist. We love you, Jesus, and we worship you. We bless you now in your beautiful name.

0: the beginning of the good news about Jesus, the Messiah, as it is written in Isaiah the prophet. I will send my messenger ahead of you, who will prepare your way. A voice of one calling in the wilderness. Prepare the way for the Lord. Make straight paths for him. And so John the Baptist appeared in the wilderness, preaching a baptism of repentance for the forgiveness of sins. The whole Judean countryside and all the people of Jerusalem went out to him. Confessing their sins, they were baptized by him in the Jordan River. John wore clothing made of camel's hair with a leather belt around his waist, and he ate locusts and wild honey, and this was his message.
1: After me comes one more powerful than I, the thongs of whose sandals I am not worthy to stoop down and untie. I baptize you with water, but he will baptize you with the Holy Spirit.
0: At that time, Jesus came from Nazareth in Galilee and was baptized by John in the Jordan. Just as Jesus was coming up out of the water, he saw heaven being torn open and the Spirit descending on him like a dove. And a voice came from heaven.
2: You are my Son, whom I love. With you, I am well pleased.
0: At once, the Spirit sent him out into the wilderness. And he was in the wilderness 40 days, being tempted by Satan. He was with the wild animals, and angels attended him. After John was put in prison, Jesus went into Galilee, proclaiming the good news of God.
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6: It's 75 degrees.

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I'm the owner of Coast to Coast Security Protection. 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Our office number is 386-293-2725. Have a great day.

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2: It's 75 degrees.

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I'm the owner of Coast to Coast Security Protection. 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Our office number is 386-293-2725. 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

Come on, just lift up your voices. 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Just say everything.

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1: It's 75 degrees.
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1: It's 75 degrees.

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And this next song perfectly describes what it means to not settle and to wait for God's best. So, girls, help me sing this if you know it. This is Red Flag. Here we go.

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I'm the owner of Coast to Coast Security Protection. We are a local security agency here servicing Volusia County. 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Our office number is 386-293-2725. 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
1: It's 7 o'clock.
2: It's 75 degrees.

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I'm the owner of Coast to Coast Security Protection. 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

0: 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A little church on the hill. Thank you, God.
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1: It's 8 o'clock.
2: It's 75 degrees.

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I'm the owner of Coast to Coast Security Protection. 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
2: 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It is not intended to predict the performance of any specific investment and is not a solicitation or recommendation of any investment strategy.
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5: Hey there, Matt.
6: Hey, Matt. Good to be with you again. Always love these sessions.
4: You and me both. I feel like we always get together, we have a good time, and we share great information with the listeners. That's the most important thing. And really, this week, I feel like we've got a really solid one because it's four habits that can wreck your retirement dreams. We're going to go through these big kind of points here that people really, I think you need to pay attention to this if you're listening to the show. And, just make mental note of these because there's some things that you want to avoid. And we're going to cover why you got to plan for healthcare costs in retirement. Those costs are not going down. They are going up. So you got to make sure that you have a plan for that. But welcome, to the show. It is Retirement Your Way. As I said, you can go to the website anytime, planretirementyourway.com. 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You can do a lot of things there. Among them is scheduling a consultation with Bradley and Madison. It's free of any cost or any obligation. You can meet with them regarding your own financial situation with your family or your business. No obligation there, as I said. You can also give them a call at 386-977-9684. That's 386-977-9684. 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So, coming up here over this half hour, we're going to talk about those four habits to avoid when planning for retirement and change those things now. That's what we want to encourage you to do for a better future here. The real cost of healthcare in retirement, that's going to be a big segment of the show today. And then really those Medicare basics, right? Like what is covered, what is not. And so those, holes that you need to fill in your plan when you're thinking about those healthcare costs in retirement. And we've got some more things here on the docket as time allows. But first, let's get some inspiration for this conversation we're about to have amongst ourselves. It is our quote of the week.
3: And now for some financial wisdom. It's time for the quote of the week.
4: And this week, the quote comes from the former chair of the Federal Reserve, longtime chair of the Federal Reserve, Alan Greenspan, who said this: the number one problem in today's generation and economy is the lack of financial literacy. Oh boy, I think that's pretty true. I wish that there are many, many things that I know now that I'm like, shouldn't we have learned about this in school?
6: Right. No, they didn't have an accounting class. I don't remember them teaching about, compounding interest when I was in high school or middle school.
5: Taxes, insurance, any of that.
6: So when we meet with folks, we try to just educate them on things that they may feel uncomfortable about.
4: Yeah. And there's a lot of that you might feel uncomfortable about with your money, with your financial life, especially with your retirement plan. And so that is the point of the show as well. I know you guys do that one-on-one with people when you meet with them. I mean, you know, talk in that really, you know, customized and individualized way about the things and questions that they may have and things going on in their financial life. But here on the show, of course, the point is to also educate people, and we're educating obviously in a more general way, because we can't, you know, we're talking to you through the radio or through the podcast here. We're not in the same room with you one-on-one, but we can provide this great information. And I think that it's stuff today that you're really going to latch on to. The first sort of point that we want to make here is that there are some habits that maybe you, you know, are things that you do now that you do not want to continue doing into your retirement years, because they can really wreck that retirement, you know, those retirement dreams that you might have. And so let's look at four of those common habits that experts are warning about here. We found this, this was from an article, the info is from an article at Yahoo Finance. And number one, I think is an important one, because I think a lot of people are guilty about this, especially these days, the amount of debt that we all have, and that is carrying high interest debt into retirement.
6: Yeah, and it's harmful because, you know, credit card balances, personal loans, car loans, they don't disappear when you retire. And what we see a lot of times is when you're working, it's, you can afford those debt payments, right? The cars, the credit cards, the lifestyle. And then when you do retire, one of the biggest things that we see is your income is slashed, sometimes to one third or a half of what you were making when you were working. And so on a fixed income, having those high interest payments could drain your savings and reduce the money for daily living. So you absolutely want to focus on paying down those high interest debts before you retire so that your income can support your lifestyle.
4: Yeah. Definitely important not to carry that high interest debt into your retirement. Number two here then is, you know, the habit that can wreck your retirement. Number two on the list is not having a tax strategy for withdrawals.
5: And this is a big one, because without proper planning, taxes on the withdrawals from your IRAs, 401ks, or other accounts can quickly erode that nest egg that you have worked so hard to save up to this point. You know, paying more in taxes than necessary shortens the life of that retirement savings. And while we can't completely, you know, avoid taxes, we can help to kind of plan for the rising taxes and how that's going to change when you are in retirement. And we can help you develop a withdrawal strategy that will minimize that liability by maybe utilizing Roth conversions, how to properly plan for your RMDs, and then timing that Social Security benefit and when you want to start drawing that, planning with your spouse. You know, because Bradley and I are a married couple, in addition to business partners, I feel that we offer a unique perspective and advice in that way, because we try to plan for each other now in our 30s. So I feel that that is super important for most of our clients as we meet with a lot of married folks to kind of help each other plan for the future.
4: Yeah. And tax evasion, that would be a crime. Proper tax planning to reduce your tax burden, that is the opposite of a crime. That's just smart planning on our
5: part. Totally fine.
4: Yes, completely fine. And so that's what we want to do. That's what we're talking about here with number two on our list. Number three bad habit that could wreck your retirement dreams, ignoring longevity risk.
6: Right. And that's been a rise in a risk that we've had to plan around and face, because, you know, people are living longer, and a lot of retirees underestimate how long they'll live or how much they'll need to live on. Like, for example, I had a meeting earlier this week where the wife of the couple was 92 years old. And I bet that they didn't realize or know that they were going to, or she was going to live to 92, which is amazing. She's still getting around well. She's doing great. And the risk is, you know, overspending early on leads to depleting the savings too soon. So we want to make sure that we create an income plan that is guaranteed for life. There's that word again, guaranteed, where no matter how long you live, 85, 90, 95, 100, that income will always be there, and it eliminates the fear of running out of money or living too long.
0: Yeah.
5: Which we find with a lot of our clients, they actually fear that more than dying. They fear, you know, giving up their quality of life or running out of money, or, you know, what would I do in this scenario? So it's definitely something to think about.
4: It really is. And it's funny because it just reminded me when you were talking there, Bradley, about the client that said in their well into their 90s, I combine that with a memory from a previous show where you talked about being a big cruise person. Actually, last year we went on a cruise for the very first time and met this family, very nice people. And the oldest member of the family that was with them was 94 years old. And let me tell you, she was getting around as well as me on that ship. She was just all over the place. And I was just astounded. So, yeah, I mean, the longevity risk, you gotta, it's got, it's a thing that you have to think about because, you know, our grandparents, great grandparents, and all of that didn't live nearly as long as we are likely to. So, you've got to plan to not outlive your money. You want your money to outlive you. So, there you go. All right. So number four is a big one. And I think this one often kind of doesn't get talked about enough, I should say. And it is treating your home as a retirement plan.
5: Yeah. So for a lot of folks, their home can be their largest asset in retirement. But the risk there is that overinvesting in home improvements while underfunding retirement accounts can leave you house rich, but cash poor. And your home isn't going to help produce any retirement income. So is that necessarily the best strategy? You know, and one way that you can fix this is you want to balance your mortgage pay downs with investing rather than one or the other. Prioritize your retirement accounts, especially if there's an employer match while you have it. You know, that's free money on the table. You absolutely want to be taking advantage of that, you know, before pouring money into all those home renovations you want to do, which I have fallen victim to. It's endless. You know, we always want that new kitchen. We need those new appliances. But in retirement, you know, your house isn't going to be able to pay you any income. So that's, you know, a balancing act that you need to figure out the right allocations for.
4: Yeah, you really do. And it's important to make sure that everything is just in balance. Just this is why it's important to have a plan, right? I mean, it's important that you meet with financial professionals, that you get a plan in place, because look, retirement success is not just about how much money you save. It's about avoiding those traps that can drain your hard-earned money, like all those things we were talking about and more. And so by doing that, tackling your debt, planning for taxes, preparing for longevity, and balancing homeownership with investing, you can really protect your dreams and enjoy the retirement you deserve. So schedule that consultation. It's absolutely no cost, no obligation. You can do that today at the website, planretirementyourway.com. 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Or you can give Bradley and Madison a call. The number there is 386-977-9684. 386-977-9684. All right. So one of the biggest costs for people no matter who you are, really, in retirement is going to be healthcare. I mean, that's one of those things. Not only does it get more expensive as time goes on, unfortunately, the body's not as young as it used to be, and things will break down, and you got to get them fixed. So that is, something that is a huge concern. And so, you know, the financial burden of medical expenses in your retirement, yeah, that can be big. And understanding those costs is really, really important for effective retirement planning. There was this stat that we saw, you know, in preparing for today's show, where a couple retiring at 65 today can expect to face substantial healthcare expenses throughout their retirement. This Fidelity report said that 65-year-old who retired this year could expect to spend approximately $172,500 on healthcare throughout retirement. So more than $172,000. And projected lifetime cost of healthcare for an average 65-year-old couple estimated to be around $683,000. $1,000. And that doesn't include long-term care. And so that's just astounding, I feel like, because, you know, as we say, healthcare costs, they're only going up.
6: Right. And that's, and we've seen another statistic that the number one leading cause of senior bankruptcy in the United States is due to healthcare cost. And so whenever we do our planning, you know, one of it's income. Okay. So we know what's coming in. But we also need to try to plan and anticipate what's going out. And so I know that here in just a few moments, we're going to break down some basic Medicare, you know, ideas and topics and what that does and does not cover. But healthcare starts well before Medicare. So if you're still working, you've got group coverage, or you're on the Affordable Care Act, you know, meeting with us, we're able to comb through those benefits and give you an idea of what you're projected to have to spend in the worst case scenario, because a true healthcare plan and a budget and a retirement plan all revolves around what's coming in and what's going out. So we need to know those things.
5: And Medicare is supposed to be easy. It shouldn't be as complicated or confusing as it is for folks, but we find in our seminars and in our one-on-one meetings that people really aren't that familiar with what it does and does not cover and how it's going to change, you know, their current coverage. Like Bradley said, if you're working versus, you know, when you're in retirement, how that's going to look. And we have all the tools and technology to be able to sit down and really explain what that's going to look like in retirement and help plan for those future expenses, because it is inevitable that you will have to use it at some point. And something that we talk about a lot in our seminars is that your healthcare choice is your first line of defense against financial losses.
4: It's really true. Given how huge that financial burden is, making sure that you are properly covered is really so important to making sure that you're taken care of, not only, you know, physically, but also financially there. And one of the things that, you know, we often say, I know that you all will often have to tell people, because this is one of those things that they don't necessarily know, is that Medicare covers quite a bit. It does not cover long-term care, right? Instead, that is not a thing that Medicare covers.
6: It was never designed to cover long-term care. You know, the theory is that your health insurance is not going to cover you for a nursing home, right? At the end of the day, Medicare is your health insurance coverage, not quote unquote your nursing home protection. Now, we do know that Medicare does cover 100 days of skilled nursing or rehab, you know, given certain circumstances.

0: equally poor performance as to steal a phrase there. But yeah, but it's true. I mean, especially with something like this, something that is as big of a deal as your healthcare is. And so let's talk about, you know, planning for those healthcare costs in retirement. What are some things, you know, given the sort of impact that we've been talking about, that big impact financially of healthcare expenses, talk about some strategies that can really help retirees manage those costs.
1: Well, one thing is just knowing what your health insurance is going to cover and what it's not. And so for, you know, the almost 15 years that we've been doing this, helping retirees, Medicare and health insurance has always been the first conversation we start with, whether you're new, coming up on, or existing. We want to make sure that that hole is covered, if you will. People may remember there was a big boat that was unsinkable, and we want to kind of think that that's going to be our retirement is unsinkable. Well, the first hole that we plug is healthcare. So, you know, and then the next one is, well, what happens if I do need extended care? And a lot of people don't want to talk about, you know, going to a nursing home. And we understand that. Trust me, nobody is signed up currently if they're healthy to go to a facility. But the majority of the plans that we design for people really take care of them at home. Because the majority of the time, you may have a 2.5 year event, but the first 2 years of that care event are at your house where family is going to be able to come to you. So most of the plans that we design to help people get cover home health care. And then if you need to go to long-term care, then there's coverage for that. So I'd say plugging those two holes right away, health care and then extended care event, are going to make sure that ship doesn't sink, if you will.
0: To continue the Titanic reference there. Yeah, I mean, that's very true. You know, just making sure that you are making that ship as unsinkable as possible beforehand and not cutting the corners like apparently some shipbuilders did over 100 years ago. But yeah, it's not a good feeling, you know, to get to that point in your retirement years where you need that care. And then all of a sudden you're blindsided with the fact that, oh, wait a minute, Medicare doesn't cover this, or, you know, my healthcare coverage doesn't extend to this. I don't really have a plan for it. How am I going to do it? 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And you can get that free consultation scheduled with Bradley and Madison Hardin with AmeriLife of Central Florida. They'll be glad to do that. They'll go through everything with a fine-tooth comb, come up with a plan that accounts for all of the things that we have been discussing and more here. And so you want to have protection in place for, you know, your healthcare coverage. You know, you want to make sure that you just have planned and that you have those guarantees that the coverage is going to be there when you need it, when you want it. It's all about protecting what matters most. And what matters most is you, your life, the money that you've worked so hard for all of these years, and just making sure that you have as much protection in place as possible.
1: Right, I agree, Matt. And, you know, as we kind of get here near the end of the show, another hole in the boat that we see that we always try to fill or protect our clients against is market loss, volatility, and maybe high fees. So one of these solutions that exists that we use is called an annuity contract. And so annuities come up because that is an insurance policy with an insurance company. So like Medicare, you can get a supplement, you can get Advantage with long-term care, you can have an insurance that protects that risk. But also there's an insurance contract that protects you from two main things would be market volatility and not outliving your money. And so sometimes it's referred to as the Swiss Army knife of retirement planning, because during that initial consultation, we will identify some of the potential problems that we see with your plan or with the planning up to this point, or maybe not necessarily the problem to that point, but projecting out what problems could come up in the

0: future. So, you know, we do use annuities in our planning, whether it be for safety or for income.
1: And they're so, you know, the flexibility part of annuities, I think of, especially of certain kinds of annuities, really can give people that peace of mind knowing that, oh, to sort of continue with the Swiss Army knife reference here, it's like, I've got this problem. I've got a tool for that. Let me pull that out of my tool belt or you know, get that out of my Swiss Army knife here. And I mean, it really is something that can help in many different ways. Let's talk about here in the last few minutes of the show, something, you know, about those different tools and those different problems that the Swiss Army knife, being annuities, can really address. You know, I mean, you've got multiple financial purposes here: tax deferred savings, lifetime income, principal protection, depending on the type. You've got deferred annuities that grow in a tax beneficial way as far as tax treatment goes. And they often will guarantee your principal, as I said. Income annuities that act like a private pension, those offer guaranteed payouts. So let's talk about the accumulation and the income phases and how an annuity can support both of those.
2: So during the accumulation phase, annuities offer a tax advantage way to grow your savings even after you've already maxed out your other retirement accounts without jeopardizing the liquidity for everyday needs. So it really just is, in 2025, we have so many options and it's just truly so customizable depending on what you know, the right tool for the job, like you said. And in retirement, they can also become a reliable income source where as soon as you say the word, you want to start drawing that paycheck, you can start drawing that monthly income and it's guaranteed for the rest of your life and possibly the rest of your spouse's life as well. And that's something that we are passionate about, is protecting people against the widow's tax, you know, the loss of one of the Social Security benefits in the event one of the spouses passes away early, the loss of a pension, whatever it might be. An annuity can remedy that by providing that guaranteed income that you can never outlive. And there truly isn't another vehicle that can do that like an annuity can.
0: The statistic as we prepared for the show is $432 billion went into annuity contracts in the year 2024. So you've heard about them. They're advertised. There are people that say, you know, quote unquote, annuities are bad. Well, you know, I can say annuities are great, right? So the theory is that, you know, whenever we sit down and do planning, we try to anticipate the issue and solve that with the proper tool. And in some cases, that's annuities. Some cases, it's not. Some cases, it's long-term care. Some cases, it's not. So again, no two plans are identical, but our outlook is always the same. We want to make sure that you're comfortable in retirement, that you can sleep at night, that you know your bills are going to be paid. And that's what we just want for everybody. So we try to create a plan where we can achieve those goals.
1: Yeah, it's got to be comprehensive and it's got to be customized for you. I mean, it's not like going into, you know, the big box store of retirement plans and just pulling one off the shelf and there you go. It is something that is customized specifically for you and your situation. And, you know, it's got to cover all of those needs, which are different than your neighbor's needs, different than your parents' needs, different than your aunt and uncle's needs, right? It's all about you. And so that's why I believe you should get in touch with Bradley and Madison. 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That's 386-977-9684. You can also go to planretirementyourway.com. Well, that is going to do it for this edition of the show. Once again, it has come and gone so quickly. But Bradley and Madison, I thank you both for sharing your wisdom and expertise with us once again, and we'll do it again next time.
2: Thank you, Matt.
0: Thank you, Matt.
3: 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Opinions expressed are subject to change without notice. 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All information provided is believed to be from reliable sources. However, we make no representation or warranty as to the accuracy of any statement. This information is intended to be educational in nature and does not provide a guarantee or specific result. All copyrights and trademarks are the property of the respective owners. AmeriLife assumes no responsibility or liability for the content of this message. The information contained herein is provided on an as-is basis with no guarantees of completeness, accuracy, usefulness, timeliness, or the results obtained from the use of this information.

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1: It's 10 o'clock.
2: It's 81 degrees.

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I'm the owner of Coast to Coast Security Protection. 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Our office number is 386-293-2725. 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Our office number is 386-293-2725. Have a great day.

0: to Relevant Live with Pastors Chris and Liz Sarno, direct from Relevant Church in Daytona Beach. We pray this message helps you connect to God as you find your place, reveal your purpose, and unlock your potential. We are so glad that you are joining us here today.
1: We're in this brand new series. You better stay with me. 9 o'clock. I was flying at 9 o'clock. They're looking at me like, where are we going? We are going to talk about prayer. And this is all I need you to do all month long. If you could do this for me is this, okay? Can you come in here for the next month and kind of go, this is kind of how I've been praying, but this is what God might be saying about prayer. Is that okay? Is that cool? You guys good with this? Like, you know what I mean? Like, I have my prayer life. This is how I pray. Okay, I understand. And I'm not knocking your prayer life. Okay, I'm not giving you a hard time about your prayer life. But could we be open to say, what did Jesus say about prayer? I've been praying for 30 years. Okay, well, wait a minute. A lot of times you see Jesus praying and our praying looks like a whole different thing. Jesus said, ask and you shall receive. Knock and it shall be opened. Seek and you will find. We in the church are like, ask and keep on asking. You know what I'm saying? We're like, knock and keep on, keep on, keep on, keep on, keep on knocking. How many getting tired at knocking and seeking? Jesus looked like he prayed and got results. I look like I'm praying it's taking too long. Now I'm going to be straight. Because a lot of times, a lot of stuff we put on this time thing are like, well, we're waiting for manifestation. Well, wait a minute. There is an element of truth to that, obviously, but maybe my prayers need to be scriptural and I'll see faster manifestation for the things that he said are already manifested. I'm just asking. If we're going to get in biblical, look, I ain't picking on you, but wait a minute, because you know what happens is hope deferred makes the heart sick, so we stop praying and we stop expecting and we stop believing because certain things we've been praying, expecting, and believing kind of gotten us in a little spot like, well, I don't see nothing happening and my heart's become deferred and I don't have that joy no more. Look, I've been to this rodeo for a minute and I know what happens now. We pull back in prayer. We don't pray as much. We used to pray, but now I prayed, you know, I prayed for that. Didn't happen. Prayed for that. Didn't happen. Prayed for that. Fell apart. Prayed for them. They died. We were believing they were going to live. They're dead. I don't know. On day eight, they're in heaven. But wait a minute. What's going on? Look, man, let's just be real. So maybe now I pulled back a little bit doing what I do because disappointment's got me in a place. I'm not really excited about this praying stuff. I'm just being transparent, right? Or I've been like, well, I don't know, and then I don't know what God wants, and then something seems like God didn't do. How many had that prayer? But God, I want it. God didn't do it. You got mad about it. Now you don't pray. That's right. Look, we got to be real before we can get forward here, guys. You get what I'm saying. And a lot of you like, I don't even know if God wants to hear me. I don't know what God, I don't know if God's going to do it. And a lot of you, like, prayer's like roulette. You know, I'm going to spin it and believe it. Maybe it'll land on my lucky number. Praise the Lord. And we're there. And then a lot of times, like, say, well, some of your professional prayers, listen, I ain't got a problem with any of it. I just want you to be scriptural about it. So can we just go in this month like, yeah, this is how I do it. But this is what Jesus said about it. And this is not just what Jesus said, this is what Paul said about it. We're going to look and see what the Word of God says about prayer. And then we're going to make sure, like, hey, because I love being encouraged, but you got to ask yourself the question, maybe there's some things inside of here. Because Jesus, look, man, he's the same yesterday, today, and forever. I'm not. Oh, you don't know what I'm talking about? Let me help you. You know, like on Sunday when you're like, praise the Lord, praise the Lord. I know how you are. And then here come Thursday, and you're like, I ain't got no more praise, man. There ain't no praise for this. This is not fun. You don't know what I'm talking about? When we go to the side of the room, you're like, you know what I'm saying? You're like, glory, I got it. You know, you got it. Yeah, I got it. I got it all over. I got it in my hands. I got it in my feet. I got it in my mouth. I got it in my shell. Here come Wednesday. I lost it. I used to have it. It left my feet. It's gone. I'm gonna punch Pastor Chris. He makes me mad. Now, what happens is life comes, stuff goes, and one minute we believe, we receive, and the next minute we don't know, and then we go back and forth, and then we pray, and then Jesus said, believe you receive when you pray. And if you believe you receive when you pray with the prayer of faith, you just kick back and get in thanksgiving, but then we pray, we believe, we receive, and then we don't see it, so we re-pray it. Pray it a different way. Praying the same prayers over and over. Never believing you receive when you prayed like Jesus told you to, but you're scriptural. Then why are you praying the same stuff over and over if you believe you received when you prayed the other day? Y'all just asking. Don't throw nothing. You don't punch the Amazon guy when he shows up. You get all excited. Oh, the blue truck. Oh, the Amazon guy. Amazon's here. Amazon. I'm just dropping off packages. Don't get mad. Pull this in and understand this is super important that you get this, because I think if you don't get this thing going in the right direction, you're going to miss the fart. And it's the big one. It's the big one. If I don't get scriptural, I might not get the results I want to get. You with me? Are you pulling this in or not? So let's just see. Now, can you say this? Can we all be honest? Just be honest. Jesus changes not. Maybe there's something spiritually, scripturally I got to look at. And maybe, just maybe, as I make this decision to kind of look at this thing like this, I could change some things about how I pray. Is that cool? Because this thing, let me tell you something about God. This ain't a maybe thing with God. This is a guaranteed thing with God. Because it's covenant keeping in God's eyes. And he's a covenant-keeping God. So if God said it, that's the end of it. He don't go back on what he said. Guess what happens in the next part? We got to take what we believe and put it in what he said and not let go of what he said. Because prayer is not just a maybe, a would be, a could be, a should be. It's a legal binding contract. You understand what I'm saying? And if you got the legal binding contract, you got to have some proof. And if you got proof, you can get results. And guess what? I don't care. Results might take a little bit of time. But if you know you got the proof and you got the truth, you're definitely going to get the results you want to see. Somebody in here better say amen. So number one thing you got to do is remember this. Prayer is God's going to do it. You got to know God's will before you pray. Write this down. Take a picture of this. Point number one, it's important. Why? Because if you even get into Matthew 6 and Jesus talked about prayer and we're going to do that for this month, look at what he said. You got to know the will of God. If you don't know the will of God, how are you going to be confident? See this? There's a level of confidence with prayer. Jesus always uses these terminology. Confidence, boldness. Come boldly to the throne of grace. Come boldly into the presence of God. Hold on to your confidence. Don't let go of your confidence. It has great recompense and reward. Doesn't that sound like a posture? Boldness and confident and strong. How many of you want somebody praying for you like this? Hey God, I know once in a while you do things. Maybe you can help my buddy out. I know this is a big mess and you're really not involved too much in doing this stuff. I don't even know if you want to do it, but hallelujah. Pray he lives and not dies. Amen. No! You understand, it's funny, but it's true, right? Are you bold? Are you confident? Are you feeling this? Are you feeling that strength? What you got to realize is this, is that knowing God's will before you pray is key. Look at 1 John. Now, you got to believe this thing in 1 John 5, 13, 14, 15. I'm going to tell you right here now, you must build this as an anchor scripture for the position of what you have to understand. It's super important because this is what he said. This is going to be a big key element about prayer. I'm going to show you what happens. People don't have a problem knowing God can. People got a problem. We'll do, but will God do it for me? You get that? I know God can, but will he do it for me? So look what he says. He said, these things have I written unto you. What's that? That you believe on the name of the Son of God, and that you may know that you have eternal life, and that you may believe on the name of the Son of God. Everybody know that? We believe it in the name of Jesus. We believe it on the name of Jesus, correct? Yes, we are. How many of you know you got to pray in the name of Jesus when you pray? We're going to learn that. Some people are like, I went to this event one time. It was like a community thing. And they're like, you can't say Jesus. I said, I ain't going. I said, I'm praying in the name of Jesus or I ain't going to this goofy thing. I don't need to go. I don't want to go. And the mayor had more guts than the preachers. And I said, I'll pray in Jesus' name because you can pray in Christ's name. That ain't going to work. You can pray in the name of God. That ain't going to work neither. You going to stay scriptural or not? Pray in the name of Jesus. I'm not building some new doctrine. We know why we're here. We're here because of Jesus. We're here because God is God. But the Bible said, if you believe, you receive in the name of Jesus. We go to God the Father in the name of Jesus, being the mediator between heaven and earth. There's only one mediator between God and man, and it's Jesus Christ. And that's why they want you to take Jesus Christ out of everything. That's why you don't. Now, I could defer to go to your goofy event, which I will kindly and patiently, but if you ain't going to tell me how to pray, because I want results. So they let me pray in the name of Jesus. Well, praise the Lord. So I went to the little thing. Ha, ha, ha. Funny, funny. Amen. You get what I'm saying? I'm not here to cause problems. I'm just trying to tell you, if you don't stay scriptural, you can't expect results. So you pray in prayers. Well, I just pray prayers. God, do me. Did you pray in the name of Jesus? You say, God the Father, I come to you right now in the name of Jesus. There's order to everything. Why do you think when the disciples came to Jesus and said, teach us how to pray? He said, our Father who art in heaven, hallowed be thy name. Thy kingdom come, thy will be done as it is in earth, as it is in heaven. You hear? That's not like, it's not like a projected like step-by-step procedure, but we want to know what it is. It's a posture. It's reverence. It's holiness. You see what I'm saying? There's a way to come to God. And church, I'm telling you, I'll teach you all this stuff in this month. But do you come to God in an attitude of thanksgiving? It says, enter into his gates with thanksgiving. We were in there. Remember, we were in a space. I said, enter into his presence with thanksgiving. It's the password of praise. You hear? Now I just come up in there rolling like, hey, God, you know, I'm busy. Look, I'm telling you, man, this is not religion. It's access. So think about that. Already, did you believe you received when you prayed? Are you getting what I'm saying? So let's just figure this thing out. If we get scriptural, if he's the same yesterday, today, and forever, he changes not, then maybe the side of it that needs to change in praying is us. Yes, it's us. I got news for you. Let me get it over with real quick. If it didn't work, we didn't do it right. That's it. Look in the mirror. Everybody own it. Well, you know, God prayed and God didn't. Now, look, man, if you prayed and did what God asked you to do and it didn't work out, trust me, it wasn't God's side. Maybe we asked the miss or some jacked up. So I don't know. But I know this. God is good all the time. You understand? You can't get your feelings involved in this. You know what I mean? You got to just believe God. Hey, you're here and what? You're going to do this thing. So look what it said. These things I've ever read, right? Look, 14 and 15 is the key to this, right? And this is the confidence that we what? We have in him, if we ask anything according to his will, he what? He hears me. Now, what is the will of God? The will of God is the word of God. And when you got God's word, you got God's will. So anything we ask according to his word, he hears me. What is people's number? Did God hear me when I prayed? God will hear you when you pray if you find his word or his will about a matter. He will hear you about everything, but he cannot change everything. You can go in the presence of God and complain all day long. He don't care about that. He loves you. But you ain't going to get no results. See what I'm saying? You can go in there and pour your emotions out to God. He can't do nothing till you show up with faith. Did this preacher just say God can't do nothing? I'd say it again, and you better hear what I said. He can't do nothing for you in the earth unless you show up with faith, because he don't have regal right nor access into the earth without a believer filled with what? The word of God. That's Bible. And then you're like, God's hands are like, you robbed me. You want to rob them? You robbed them the opportunity to bless you because you're not following order. That's why he said that about prospering. He said, it's what's breaking my heart. You're robbing me the opportunity. Follow the order. He wants you to follow the order. Not religion, the order. What's the order? The word of God. This is the confidence. What is first? This is the confidence that we have in Him. That if we ask anything according to His will, we know that He hears me. Watch the next verse. And if I know that He hears me, they ain't got no problem believing what they said. And if we know He hears us, whatsoever we ask, we know that we have the petition we desire Him. See, the doing side of God was never to question. Yep. It was, will He do it for me? Does He hear me? What do you start understanding then? We have a problem with righteousness, and we have a problem with what? Identity. Mankind does. You don't know you're righteous, your prayers are going to be weak. But the moment you know you're righteous, not based on performance and based on position, you're going to be bold as a lion. I'm the righteousness of God in Christ Jesus. My performance doesn't take righteousness on or off me. I've been made righteous. You've been made right. You're going to, and that's what I'm saying. You got to know this stuff. So what happens is it starts giving you confidence because you understand your righteous position is based on His posture in your life. Did you get that? Did you guys, are you pulling that in? You see what I mean by righteousness? Because he says terminology, like, come boldly to the throne of grace in your time of need. If you don't know you're righteous, you ain't going to come boldly. If you don't know you're forgiven, you ain't going to come boldly. You could be knee deep in the middle of jacked up. If you know you're righteous and you're there, man, guess what? You come bold as a lion. But you got to get a revelation of renewing your mind. Come on, somebody. You get what I'm saying? It'll happen. Okay, so you got this. So what was the biggest question? Was what? It's confidence in prayer. What was the big thing they did? He will give me whatsoever we ask according of His will. And if I know He hears me, He'll grant me the petition that which I ask. So question, were they concerned with how big the thing was they were believing for? No. He'll do whatever He asks once I know I got His will. So what was the question? Does He hear me? It's Matthew all over again, Mark, Luke, and John. Remember the leper came to Jesus. He said, I know you can heal leprosy, but will you do it for me? He said, Jesus even answered his question. He said, I will, and stretched forth his hand and made him whole. The Roman centurion, the guy, great faith, remember him? He's a great faith guy. He was. No air quotes to it. He was. But we all know why. Great faith. How'd he get great faith? He's a one-time hearer. He didn't even know it was the will of God to heal his servant. That's when he came. He said, I got this guy. He's messed up. Can you do something about it? Jesus said, I'll go to your house and I'll do it. He said, you ain't got to come to my house. He said, just speak the word only. He said, I'm a man under authority. I'm a man over authority. I tell them go, they go. I tell them come, they come. What he said? But what was the question both of those guys had? I know you can. You ain't going to go to Jesus if you didn't think He could do something for you. But what was the question? I know you can, but will you do it? Amen. Mankind's greatest cry is I know God can. But will He do it for me? You got to solidify that once for all. He wants to do it. Not only can He do it, He wants to do it for you. Amen. See what I'm saying? So that ups your boldness because God wants to do this for me because I'm a child of God. Didn't He say something about you're an heir? You're an heir to these promises. These promises were for you. They're not for anybody else. They're for you. You get what I'm saying? So just pull that in. We're going to go there. Okay?

0: the word of God to give you what? Confidence in prayer that he's going to lead you. He's going to guide you into those decisions. He's going to give you the direction. He's going to show you which way to go. He's going to show you the way. I'll bring all things unto your remembrance. What are you going to do? Of the what? The word of truth. You see what I'm saying? He will lead you and guide you, but you got to get to the word. You got to live by the word. Stay in the word. That's why you got to be in the word, live the word, eat the word, sleep the word, be the word. Everybody, well, you know, why are you getting so excited? Because you can't walk by sight. You got to walk by faith. Come on, smile. Get excited. Look at your neighbor. Look at your neighbor and say, you're a faith walker. Look at your neighbor. Look at your neighbor and say, you're a faith walker. Look at your other neighbor and say, you're a faith talker. Look at your neighbor and say, you're a faith talker. I got a walker and a talker right next to me. Go on, tap the person in front of you. Tap the, say, I'm just kidding. Hey. Somebody just tapped. Well, just tell him he's a person of faith. Amen. Come on. What? Why is that big? Pull this in. Are you seeing that? So you, do you have scriptural evidence? It's funny, right? You know, lawyers, right? I got the one guy over there. He does. He came in the morning, and he's, you know, he really does this kind of law. I say, you ever go watch this stuff? And you're like, well, you know, pray according to, you know, statute 1973. This ain't like Judge Judy over there, man, with people that really go to court. You got to have, you know, according to case, you know, and he laughed because he does big business stuff. And he's like, according to case, you know, blah, blah, blah versus blah, blah, blah, 19. So Johnny's laughing because he knows there's a, according to case, you know, Lewis and Clark of 1773. And they fight and argue points based upon cases that were previously tried. Are you here? And then you want to show up. You know, the Bible said the devil's the accuser of the brethren, kind of like God is for us. Nobody else can be against us, but you still got to have scriptural evidence because faith is evidence. You can't just be showing up in court like, what? Well, he did it. You got any proof? No, but they did it. They know they did it. They're bad people. They did it. And the judge look at you like you goofball. You know, like, you got any evidence? I got no evidence. They just did it. You know exactly what I'm talking about. You watch that show, you like, you stupid people, man. You ain't gonna get it. Yeah, they owe me $800. You got any receipts? No, they did it. They know they did it. My uncle seen them do it. And you sit there like this. And I'm like, you ain't gonna get a dollar, ding dong. Why? You ain't got no proof. What are you supposed to have? The will of God is the word of God. Didn't Jesus say he left? Okay, let me help some of you. You know that thing you holding on your phone? It's called the last will and testament. Got an Old Testament, a New Testament. It's Jesus' will and testament. It's what he has bequeathed you upon his death, burial, and resurrection. You know what that thing is on your lap? It's a covenant contract, the promises that you are supposed to inherit. And what you do is you got to go in what? You got to go in the book and say, according to 1 Peter, it says that by your stripes, I am healed. That is my jurisdiction. Over here, it said I'm the head and not the tail. I'm above and not beneath. I'm blessed and highly favored. I'm going in and coming out blessed. Amen. You see what I'm saying? You got to hold on to that word to find what? Confidence. But here's me. Faith begins where the will of God is known. Write that down. If you don't know the will of God, how you going to have faith?
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0: You got that? Pastor Chris, are you telling me it's the will of God for me to be healed? Yes, of everything. Everything. You understand me, Dad? Everything. Everything. Yeah, the one lady came in here. I don't know where she was. She got her thyroid healed. I don't know where she is. Maybe she's here. The day I prayed for you, I prayed for her. She testified. I don't think she's here today. She came after service. She's like, Pastor, you're not going to believe this. I went back to the doctor. Remember that day you had that thing, that service, you laid hands on people? I said, yeah. She goes, you laid hands on me? And I went back to the doctor. I was supposed to get thyroid surgery. I said, okay, you're telling me. I don't know. She said, the doctor said I don't need it. It's gone. I said, well, praise God. Ain't that sound like Jesus? Yeah, you might, you know. Hey, look, man, I don't care. You got to do it. Don't do it. Whatever. It might just disappear. Glory to God. Well, how are you going to know? How you know it's the will of God? By his stripes. Hey, Acts 10:38, just for all the note takers, you don't have to go there. How God did what? Anointed Jesus of Nazareth with the Holy Ghost and power, went about doing good and healed all. All, not some, all those that were oppressed of the devil. That's what sickness and disease is, the devil's oppression. So where did Jesus come? He came to set him free. See what I'm saying? That's why you're here. That's why you're here to lay hands on the sick. That's why you're here.

0: See, here's the thing. As believers, you're empowered to do the work of the ministry. This is what you're learning. But what are you seeing with this? If I could stay scriptural, man, I could change my world. Because that's where I find the will of God. So look at that thing one more time. Faith is birth in the heart that understands that. Look at Romans 10:17 in the Passion. I like the way it reads. Faith is then birth in the heart that responds to God's anointed utterance. The minute you hear it, faith becomes birth in you. See it? So once you see the will of God, you know the plan, you start seeing this thing, guess what starts happening? Starts changing the way you start seeing things. Why? Because you got to start becoming a believer you receive, knowing this. Know his will, know he hears, know you have. Know his will, know he hears, know you have. Once you pray and it starts changing your life, this ain't the begging. People begging God. Why would you be begging a God that wanted to give it to you anyway? Amen. See what I'm saying? You got all this weird stuff like, let's get 1 million people to pray, right? I ain't got nothing wrong with corporate prayer, but get me one person filled with faith. We ain't trying to bombard heaven. Like, if we could tip the scale of heaven, Jesus will do it. He already did it. It's finished. See how many we get stuck in all this stuff? Like, I ain't got no problem with corporate prayer, but you get what I'm saying? Like, we're going to bombard heaven. If we bombard heaven with enough prayers, God will do exactly what he said he wants to do for us. Amen. Yep. Give me one person with faith in the earth that ain't going to let go. Give me one person in the earth that ain't moved by what they see, not moved by what they hear, not moved by what they feel, and can care less. Give me a person in the earth that's willing to die, drop dead, go to heaven, go in the throne, say, hey, I'm still hanging on. You want to send me back or just give it to me here? I'm not letting go what I believe you said you'll do. I'm going to throw this pulpit across this stage. Give me one person bold enough, strong enough, that's going to stand there and say, I don't care what it looks like. I don't care what they said, and I don't care what it looks like it could be. I know what it's going to be. It's going to be what I said it's going to be when I said it's going to be what you already said. Yeah! Kind of like faith. You know what I'm saying? You got the little high on you. Yeah, you got it, okay? So just pull this in. This is big, right? We got to know what God's promised. This is big, because watch this. This is a key. So take a picture of this. Pop there. If God's word is sufficient evidence, then I really don't need circumstances to tell me whether God is faithful. You missed a great point, man. You better take a picture of that. Somebody need to get a tattoo of that. Stick it like on your chest or somewhere if you got good pecs. But work it out. You know what I'm saying? Are you here? Are you here? Look, man. Keith, this is deep. If God's word is sufficient evidence for you, then you don't need circumstances to tell me whether God's faithful or not. Because I ain't looking at circumstances. The word's enough. Your prayer life is going to change the moment you realize the word is all I need. Because we pray. I know we do. I do it too. We pray. We walk out. We don't see nothing change. We pray some different way. We pray. We walk out. We don't see no physical evidence of changing, just like that fig tree. That fig tree is the whole teaching, right? Why? Come on, guys. Jesus goes to a fig tree in a time where he tells you it does not do what? Develop fruit. It's fruitless. But Jesus knows that thing comes into what? It comes into harvest twice a year. So maybe, just maybe, there might be some fruit on it. Let's go for it. Go somewhere, sees it, rebukes it, curses it, it dies. Why? What's he talking about? Faith? Yes, he ain't talking about no tree. He goes and tells these guys what? If you had faith like a grain of mustard seed, you would say unto the mountain, be thou removed, be thou cast into the sea, shall not down his heart, but shall believe whatsoever he says shall come to pass. He shall have whatsoever he says. Mark 11:23-24. What does he teach them? He said, you undeveloped in your faith, and you should have started developing something by now. Amen. It was faith teaching. He's going to an undeveloped tree saying, where's the fruit? Then gets mad if he don't see the fruit. That don't make no sense. And he cursed the tree. Y'all know what happened. They walk by, they see nothing change. He cursed it. Let me tell you what. Theologically, he went by. Theologically, this is what he did. Jesus said, oh, curse this tree. Die. And he walked away. Theologically, they walked by it again. Nothing looked like it changed, but Jesus knew it was already finished. The minute they see the tree wither with their eyes, Bubba, what'd he say? He said, now we see that tree over there. I was like, oh my God, Jesus, look at you. Jesus is like, chill, bro. The other day when we went by this thing, you didn't think I had the juice, but now you know I do. Now you know I do. Come on. Now you know I do. And he said, you got all shocked because you saw it. I was excited when I said it, but you got to see it to believe it. So then he said this. He said what? He said, you can do the same thing. Then he says, Mark says this. He said, have the God kind of faith. Well, we learned in Romans, the God kind of faith is God who quickeneth the dead and calleth those things that be not as though they were. God who quickeneth dead things and called them that be not as though they were. He talked about Abraham receiving the promise, who considered not what? The deadness of Sarah's womb, nor the deadness of his body, but believed in what? Spoke great faith, confident words. God who what? Quickened the dead and called those things that be not. So when you start calling things that be not, you look like God. Because he's a be not kind of guy. And creates them into existence.
1: 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It's 83 degrees.
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0: You know what that means? You guys are smart. You understand what I'm saying. I don't want to try to blow you out the door. Like, what are you talking about? When you're saying you're healed and you don't feel healed, when you're saying you're well and you don't look well, when you're saying it's good and it don't look good, when you got positive confession based upon the promise and not the place you're at, that's when you start operating like God. I'm going to do it again because some of you are catching up. See, this is not like we are denial. We're not in denial. Christianity is not the great denial. Christianity is the great confession. Because I'm not calling it the way I see it. I'm calling it the way I want it to be. How many got some situations you don't want it to be the way it looks right now and you want it to be something different? You start speaking to that thing and call it to be not. You get what I'm saying? So what did he say? He said what? He said, oh, by the way, Peter, yeah, okay, have the God kind of faith. Well, what's the God kind of faith? Oh, the God kind of faith is like this. Whosoever shall say unto the mountain, be thou removed, be thou cast in the sea, shall not doubt in his heart, but shall believe whatsoever he says shall come to pass. He shall have whatsoever he says. Amen. You got it? Did you pull it in? And then he even talks about prayer right after. He goes, and when you pray, he goes, if you stand before me, he said, if you got a, you know, offense against anybody, get rid of it. Why? Because it messes up your confidence. But stay in this. You got this? You can play. You got this? Because we're going. Look what it says. Is God's word enough evidence that I don't need circumstances to tell me whether God is faithful or not? Because if we're looking at circumstances to tell me whether God's faithful, you're looking in the wrong place. You know exactly what I'm saying. Like, I don't see nothing changed. I've been standing and believing. Oh, guess what? I'm not walking by sight. I'm walking by faith. So just look at this prayer thing, and let's stay in this thing one more. Now, you should watch Wednesday and Sunday. I'm telling you, Wednesday and Sunday is going to change. You got to watch them, okay? Because go back and watch. Go on the podcast. Listen to it. But this is what I want you to do. Because I'm done. Take this month and let your prayer life go to a whole other place. Next week, we'll come in here. We'll talk about that, right? You got to pray in the name of Jesus. A lot of people don't notice. They come. You got to go to God the Father in the name of Jesus. You got a posture, an attitude, a place. You know, remember I told you? You got to enter his gates with praise. Enter into his courts with thanksgiving. You know what I'm saying? This is a posture of prayer. See, he. Remember I gave you that one, the password of praise? We just talked about it, right? You going in there with thanksgiving? Nah, I just coming in there like, whatever. You going in there with praise? Nah, I ain't praying, I just show up. Now look, I'm not saying you can't, but wait a minute. Are we praying scripturally to get rid of? He said, enter into my courts with thanksgiving. Let your heart be full with praise. Maybe we don't, hey, look, man. All right, look. Where's PL? Look, man, how many know we go hang out sometimes? I just do what I do. The other day, I got my Knicks jersey on. I look pretty good in it, but we got to go work out. Got to get my biceps looking good. You and Jeremiah make me look good, right? So I said, can I go out? Like, you know, we going in public. The one guy seen me in public, he was shocked. He's like, oh, my God, that's you? I had some shorts on, the flip-flops. You know, I'm doing my thing. I got my Knicks jersey on. Come on, Jalen Brunson, let's go. We finally won something. I feel good. No Celtics. Praise God. Go Jesus, right? Are you here? Are y'all in the house? I'm teaching you something. How many know I'm in the car with her? I'm looking a little rough, but I'm like, hey, we just going to Publix. You good? I'm good. She'll say to me, I don't like them jean shorts. So I tell her, take them goofy things off. You look weird. So that's how we roll in the Sarno house. But how many know when it's date night? That's a whole different story, baby. You know what date night look like? Mm-hmm. You know, I said, hey, wait a minute. I got to go get my nice shirt. I got this one shirt. I'll show you. I can't tell everybody in church. You get nervous. It's pink. It's loud. I went to Italy. Man, that whole place seen me. I was like, whoa, here I go. Don't come up here. I ain't done. Don't come say nothing. Don't try to rob my thunder. But I showed up. Like, uh-huh. I left the buttons open like real wide, you know, like down here. None of the church people around. I just did my thing. She's like, you are crazy. I don't even want to stand near you. I said, but guess what? I was like, you can catch my scent. You catching my scent. You can smell me. I smell good, too. It was the good stuff. What? Because I'm getting ready. I'm just telling you how it goes. I was looking good. Why? Because I'm getting ready to get into an atmosphere in a place where my presentation of myself matters. You better stop this nonsense, jerked up church. I'm going to see Papa God and I'm going to jump in his lap like you hanging out with some dude you sucking a Slurpee with. Hallowed be thy name. Prepare yourself to come into the presence of the King. Go soak in oil till something about you smells right. To enter into his presence. You catching what I'm saying? I don't show up in every atmosphere in the same posture. I'm going to see, you feel his presence in here? I'm going to see the King. You do it in the natural. Nothing wrong with doing it in there. I ain't gonna show up sloppy to go on a date. But I'm going to see the King. What's your prayer time gonna look like today? I'm going to see the King. They had this one dude, right? I'm done. He was a famous preacher and I said he was going to see the Queen of England. And it was like Mueller or one of those guys. And it was like, they said, aren't you nervous? You know, like, is this you're going to see the Queen of England? He goes, what am I worried about going to see the Queen? I spent all morning with the King. Come on, somebody. You know what I'm talking about? Get what I'm saying here today. Go in there right. We're going to talk about it's going to change your life. It ain't just about religion. It's about what? Presence. Come on, somebody. Amen. Praise the Lord. Let me pray for you. Father, now you can come. I thought you were coming to get me. She'll tell you about what she was coming for. She was not coming to get me. Father, I just thank you. I thought she was going to shut me down. I was like, you're going over. Don't worry. There's no parking lot problems. Father, in the name of Jesus. I'm being serious, though. You know what? This is the Holy Ghost, and I can't miss this. You've been hurt by church. You've been hurt by God. I know some of this story, but I want you. You've been hurt by God, and God didn't hurt you. Please listen to me. It's really odd. It's hard, but I prayed they died. We pray for people in here. I pray for his daddy. He died. Broke my heart. I cry about it right now. I was in the room, man. I was like, this ain't the way it's supposed to work, God. Man, I don't know what to do. I'm being serious, man. Stuff's real, dude. Pray with people to see something change, and I'm like thinking, what the heaven, man? And then I went home and beat myself. I said, what did we do right? Should we do it? God's like, it ain't about right and wrong, but what are we doing? It's on our side. It's not your side. What the heck? I don't know. I'm going to go to heaven. You got a lot of questions. Well, I'm telling you, Rick Warren saved my soul. Because when his son did, it was messed up, and they looked CNN lights, and he's like, I'd rather walk with God with all my stinking questions than walk by myself with all the answers. We got a lot of questions. In eternity, God will help us. But listen, man, don't stop praying because it didn't look like it worked, man. We're going to get better about it. I was there. Yeah, I don't understand that either. That I don't understand. I don't understand a lot of stuff, man. And if you try to figure it out, it'll drive you crazy to stop. Just know God's good and just know this. Pick up your prayer life again if you put it down. Just pick it up, man, because I'm telling you what. God loves you, man, and he's here for you. And you might not pray perfect prayers. That's not what I was saying. Just get in his presence, man. You know, a lot of times we stop praying because we've got hope deferred. It messed us up, made my heart messed up. You know, like I'm mad. I don't even know I'm mad. I might be mad. I don't know. I just don't even pray. I don't know what's going on. But face off with it before you leave the building today. And go, God, I'm going to come back in your presence. You know what? You're probably not going to diss. I don't know. I'm going to learn. But I don't want to be by myself in life. My prayers might not be perfect. My prayers are probably going to be jacked up and, oh, well, that's what I got. I think God's going to be pretty good with it. But just start taking some of this scriptural stuff and pick it up again. It's okay. promise you, man, he's waiting for you. He's waiting for you because he loves you. So, Father, I just thank you for doing what you're doing in her life. And help us see and let us know greater than ever before. In Jesus' mighty name we pray. Amen.
3: Amen. And maybe you're in here today, and we never want to let you leave this place without making sure that your heart is in the right place with Jesus. I want to make sure that you've asked him to be your Lord and your Savior. I didn't ask if you're living a perfect life, because how many of you know we make mistakes every single day, but I just want to make sure that you've invited him into your heart and invited him into your life. And maybe you've never done that before, and right now is a great time to do that. Or maybe you said, I followed God before, but I'm not living like it now. I'm too messed up. I talked to someone not too long ago, and they said it's too late. It's never too late. You can come back 5,505,000,000 times. You can say, Jesus, I messed up yesterday, but today I want to serve you. Oh, well, Pastor Liz, oh, you're telling everybody they can mess up. We all mess up every day. Let's just be real. How many of you say things you didn't mean to say? We do things. You're like, oh, it doesn't really matter. He's there. He'll forgive the little things, the big things. Guess what? He already forgave them all. The day he hung up on a cross for every sin you would ever commit. And today I want to tell you, I'm going to pray there's two things we're going to do right now. I want to ask that everyone bow your head and close your eyes, because I feel this very strongly. The first thing I want to say is, if you do not have a relationship with Jesus, but you want to give your life to him, whether it's for the first time, the 40th time, the 50th time, I don't care how many times you've had to say that prayer. If you say, today I need to make a decision to follow Jesus, I want you to lift up your hand as high as you can. No one's looking around. Just lift up your hand. There's hands going up right now. All over this place, there's hands going up right now. And we're going to pray in just a moment, but put your hands down. I want you to keep your heads bowed and your eyes closed, because I believe there's people in this place that, as Pastor Chris just said, maybe I'm not saying you're mad at God, but maybe you kind of stopped praying because you thought it stopped working. Or maybe you say, you know what? I am mad at God. Why did that happen? This morning, I believe there's a grace right now in this moment, because it's prophetic that he's going to heal your heart right now. He's going to show you himself right now. And if that's you, and you say, whether it's that you haven't been able to pray, whether you lost faith in your prayers, or whether you lost hope in him, would you just be bold and raise your hand and say, that's me today. I've been struggling. It's okay. Raise your hand high. It's okay. Nobody's looking around. I'm looking around. I know. I see. Come on. It's all. Man, you know what? The enemy is a scumbag. You know why? Because all he does is deceive you. And he whispers in your ear, and he finds you in a weak moment and whispers in your ear and starts telling you things. And in that weak moment, all of a sudden it starts to seem like that's real, but that's not what's real. The word of God is real. The truth of God's word is real. It doesn't matter if you haven't been able to pray. You can pray right now and he will hear your prayers. Pastor Chris, in that moment when he got saved, he stood and he looked at a lady and he said, I pray, but God doesn't hear me. And she said, we're going to pray right now and God's going to hear you. I'm going to tell you this right now. If that was you and you said, that was me this morning, we're going to first pray to receive salvation, because the Bible says, believe in your heart, confess with your mouth, you will be saved. But then after we pray that prayer, we're going to pray a prayer of faith together. And I believe that faith is going to rise up in your heart. I'm going to pray over you and then we're going to pray together. Does that sound good? So let's all say this together. Say, dear God, right now, I choose you. Come into my heart. Be my Lord. Be my Savior. I'll follow you. Forgive me when I haven't followed you. And I'm going to follow you from this day forward. Now I'm going to pray over you right now. If that was you and you said, I've been struggling with an area I haven't been able to pray, or I don't think my prayers matter, or I've been too ashamed to pray, I want you to grab hold of this right now, because everyone under the sound of my voice, in the mighty name of Jesus right now, I decree and I declare freedom right now, that every lie of the enemy is silenced. Every voice of the enemy is silenced. Every lie is silenced right now in the mighty name of Jesus. And I declare right now that there is freedom. God, I pray that you are loosing their hearts. You are loosing their tongue. God, I pray that faith would rise up on the inside of them greater than ever before. That the pain of the past that has kept you from praying and believing, we break it right now in the name of Jesus. There is nothing too big for you. There is nothing that's impossible for you. And I pray right now, come on, everyone in this place, just lift your hands to heaven. I pray that the peace of God, which passes all understanding, will begin to dwell in your heart and your mind. that those of you whose hearts have been broken, He is here to heal the brokenhearted. And there's that little whisper of faith that if you listen, it might be so soft right now, but if you'll keep listening, it'll get louder and louder and louder, and it will extinguish every doubt. It will calm every fear. It will calm every bit of confusion. And the peace of God will rest on your hearts right now. Move in the hearts of people, God. Do what only you can do. Every single pain that has tried to hold them back, I break its power right now in the name of Jesus. And thank you, God, for the peace of God. Thank you for resting on us today. Thank you that when we go to pray, we hear your voice louder than ever before. We hear your words clearer than ever before. And we encounter the place in your presence that brings healing each and every moment of each and every day. In Jesus' name we pray. And everyone said amen and amen. Man, how many of you are glad you came to church today? Listen, we got to be obedient to what God says to do. And I'm going to tell you this right now. If that's you, if you've been struggling, tell God about your struggles. I tell my kids this all the time. I said, if you're mad at God, say, hey, God, I'm real mad at you right now. He already knows. They're like, I can't talk to God like that. Why can't you? Why can't you say, hey, God, I'm disappointed? The thing is, say it quick. Tell the truth. Tell it fast. Tell it all. And say, okay, God, because anything that you let come to light, the enemy can no longer keep in the dark. Amen. So we're going to pray like never before. Are you guys excited? Are you ready to go?
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1: It's 85 degrees.

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1: It's 12 o'clock.
2: It's 86 degrees.

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1: It's 89 degrees.
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3: Who's about to hit tonight with a rescue story? Come on. Some of my favorite lyrics that I've been a part of over the last few years are in this next song. And they say, you were writing the pages before I had a name, before I needed grace. Singing songs of redemption every time I ran away, you were louder than my shame. You guys need to hear that one more time tonight. Anybody need to be reminded of just to know that no matter where you've been in your life, no matter what you've done, no matter what you're going through, God loves you. He believes in you. He's rooting for you. He's never going to give up on you. I grew up with an amazing family. I have an amazing mom and dad that at a very early age planted that seed. They taught me what it was to put my faith and my trust in Jesus. And I know that had it not been for the example that they set for myself and so many others and just the way that I watched them walk out their faith, I wouldn't have known that there was a God out there that loved me. I wouldn't have known about this Jesus that died on the cross for my sins. I wouldn't have known that even though I spent a number of years of my life running as far and as fast as I could from him, he was running faster. And I like to thank my mom and dad for that every night. And I like to thank my family and just give a word of encouragement to other moms and dads who are here tonight. Maybe you're in a season right now in your life where you're walking through something with a family member, with a son or a daughter or somebody that you love, and they're going through a part in their life or a time in their life where you prayed and you hoped they would never have to experience. Keep praying. Keep trusting. Keep believing that God's plans are better than ours. His timing is perfect. I believe that with all my heart. I believe Jeremiah 29:11 is my favorite Bible verse. It says, for I know the plans I have for you, says the Lord, plans to prosper you, not to harm you, for hope in the future. Yes, sir. And I believe that with all my heart. I believe God has a special plan for each and every one of us. So just keep trusting. I had some dreams growing up as a kid. I'll be honest, it wasn't to play music. My dad was a worship leader. There was a guitar in our house all the time. I didn't have any desire to play the guitar. To be honest with you, I would have thought by now I would be retired from the NBA. But it didn't work out. Like most kids do, in their junior high, senior high years, they start thinking they know more than everybody else, and they start trying to make their own decisions and forget everything they've been taught. And I made some bad decisions my senior year of high school. I got in trouble for drug use, and I lost two Division I basketball scholarships, and I dropped out of high school at Christmas break of my senior year. And I remember thinking, man, my life's over. Everything I had worked so hard to become was gone in just seconds. And I didn't have anybody to blame that on, you know, because I had this amazing family and this community and support. A year later, I walked on to a junior college and I made the team. And I got a full scholarship and I moved 4 hours away from home. Still hadn't learned my lesson. You give an 18-year-old kid all that freedom. And in my case, I found myself every night partying, trying to outdo somebody, trying to impress somebody, trying to be the center of attention. And the day before my freshman season started, I tore all the ligaments in my ankle and I had to redshirt. And here I am again thinking, my life's over, everything. You know, finally get what I want and it's gone again. So I turned to drugs and alcohol to try to fix the problem. I remember picking a guitar up my freshman year. My roommate had this guitar that looked almost identical to this right now. And first time I held a guitar in my hand, I knew this is what I was supposed to be doing. And then I was like, well, I could be a rock star because I like to party. And I thought that's what you did. You know, I thought in order to play music, in order to tour and travel, like that's what you did with your life if you played music. And so for 15 years of my life, I just created this completely different person, and drugs, alcohol, you name it, were just a part of my daily routine because I wanted to be the best at it. And I thought that's what you did. And I carried that into my marriage. I carried it into being a father. In 2012, my wife was pregnant with our daughter, and she came to me. Man, I was in one of the lowest places in my life, but I was really good at hiding it, you know. For everybody else, they thought I was happy. You know, they thought we were on the brink of this big record deal and we were gonna be the next big thing. And she would say, you know, everybody thinks you're so happy, but you gotta be the saddest person I know. And she was right. She came to me, she said, we can't do this. I can't support what you're doing. If you can't make some changes for your family, we're out. Not gonna watch you kill yourself. And I didn't want somebody raising my kids. I didn't want to lose my family. And I knew I couldn't do that on my own because I tried before. And I said, God, if you're who you say you are, prove it. And if you can prove it, I'll leave all this behind. Well, I got on a flight to go to Europe for a month. And a week into that tour, I was on a tour bus and we were driving across Spain one day. I was reading a book and listening to some music. And I was staring out the window and I closed my book and I took my headphones off. And there was a guy scanning radio stations at the front of our bus. And I hear this song out of nowhere called Redeemed by Big Daddy Weave. And I knew that song was not a coincidence. It hit me. And it hit me right. I mean, those lyrics spoke to me in a way that I'd never had a song speak to me. And I remember in that moment just feeling like, man, Zach, you missed it all. Like the whole time you were growing up in church, like you've missed it, the point. God sees me in a way, God sees us all in a way that we can't see ourselves. He knew the things that I would struggle with. He knew the things that you would struggle with. So he sent his son to die for us. And I remember coming home from that tour. I called my wife from a hotel room and I said, you're never gonna believe this. And she thought I was crazy because she didn't think I would ever change. And I said, but I'm coming home and I'm done. We're gonna cancel our shows. And we're gonna find a church. And I came home, I gave my life to the Lord, June 10th of 2012. I walked in the door, my wife was taking our kids to school and she was getting ready to leave for work. And I waited till the house was quiet and everybody was gone, and I walked into our bedroom and I cleared all the shoes out of the floor of my closet and I just fell on my hands and knees. And I said, God, if you can use me, can you save me? Like, is there something here worth saving? Can you save me, God? This is it. I can't do this anymore. I don't care if I play music. I just want to be a good dad, a good husband. I want to know who you are, you know? And it was like this weight lifted when I said that. It was like all of a sudden I could breathe because I didn't have to be this guy that I've been trying to be for the last 15, 20 years. I could be who God had called me to be. And it was like he was in that room with me with his hand stretched out just saying, Zach, welcome home. I've been waiting on you. I say that tonight to just remind you guys, if you're here and you have that rescue story, if you have a rescue story, if you've been there and you know what I'm talking about, it's something to be excited about. It's something to celebrate. Our stories, your testimony can change people's lives. They can bring people to know Jesus. If you're here tonight and you don't have your rescue story, let me just say this. You don't have to repeat anything after me to give your heart to God. You don't have to have a fancy prayer. You can just say, God, I need you in my life. And all it is he comes in to live right here, and in return, you just give him your heart. And maybe you're here tonight and you're like, I'll be honest, I just heard music playing and I came with a friend and I have no idea who you are. That's all right too. Zach Williams isn't important. Jesus Christ is here tonight and he can change your life if you let him. You guys sing this song with us.

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I'm the owner of Coast to Coast Security Protection. 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Our office number is 386-293-2725. 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Our security services that we provide are armed, unarmed security, emergency fire watch, event security, any type of security-related needs that you have. Our office number is 386-293-2725. 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

0: 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It's 88 degrees.
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2: Attention, everyone. Listen up and pay attention to this important message. Have you ever paid attention to the way people talk about each other? Sometimes it's just awful. They may say about a young man trying to make something of himself in the business world, the law of averages is against him. He will never make it. Or, his luck won't hold out forever. Then what's he going to do? They say, the odds are against him all the way. He's got to fail. But we serve a mighty God, and he has taught me a few things lately about who has total control of everything. Whether or not we succeed in business, or whether or not we survive a horrific car crash, has nothing to do with the law of averages or dumb luck. It's all God. He is in total and complete control of everything, right down to the most minute detail. Nothing escapes God's attention, no matter how small or insignificant it may seem. God controls it all. For the true believer in Christ, things like the odds, or luck, or the law of averages don't even exist. Those things only breed fear, anxiety, and worry. However, our God didn't give us a spirit of fear, but of power, love, and a sound mind. We should never worry about anything. But we still do. We worry all the time. Recently, I attended a large Christian music festival here in town, and I allowed the enemy into my thoughts. And for weeks, I worried. I worried about if we could park close enough to walk there. I worried about the heat. I worried about the crowd. And I worried about where I would sit. Wow, that was a lot of worrying. So this was God's perfect opportunity to show me how foolish and what a waste of time it is to worry. So when I arrived, the closest parking place to the show that existed was open for me. We got the best seats in the house that were in the shade with a cool breeze, and we were right up against the stage. Also, we had people bringing us drinks and making sure we had everything we needed throughout the show. Everything was perfect. All I can do is laugh at myself now for worrying about anything at all. God is in total control of every detail in our lives, and if we would all realize that and begin living like it, things would get a lot easier for everybody. God doesn't want us to be miserable. He wants us to be happy. We may go through trials and tribulations in life, but God doesn't allow that to make us miserable. Trials happen to refine and educate us, to make us better Christians, and prepare us for what God has planned for our future. I wouldn't be the man I am today if God hadn't allowed me to go through some really hard times. I wouldn't be able to do the job God has me doing now if I had never experienced years of homelessness and addiction. It was tough to get through, but I now know that Jesus was right there with me the whole time. Now the Lord has blessed me with a life so wonderful it's still hard for me to believe that it's real. My wife, my friends, and my ministry are all more than I had ever hoped for or imagined, and it's all God. I would have died long ago without his protection. And you know, that's such a wonderful thing to go to bed at night knowing, that God loves you. God cares about you. God's protecting you. But the biggest event in our lives is totally up to us. We must each one day do the only thing that God can't do for us or control. We must decide who we will serve. It's either God or Satan, heaven or hell. The Bible tells us that God wishes that none of us should perish, but that we would all come to repentance through Christ Jesus. We must repent of all of our sinful, immoral ways and begin living the way that God always intended for us to live, or our souls will perish. Jesus said so himself many times. Come to Jesus in repentance, and he will wipe the slate clean and forgive every sin that you've ever committed, and you will be born again. All the old you will be gone, and everything will be made new. 2 Corinthians 6:2 says, now is the accepted time. Today is the day of salvation. If you just feel lost, if you know that things can't continue the way they are, and it's time to make a change, or even if you're a backslidden Christian that just wants to come back home to Jesus, repeat this short prayer along with me now and receive the salvation of the Lord. Jesus, I make you my Lord and Savior. I believe you died on the cross for my sins. And I believe you resurrected 3 days later. Please forgive me of all my sins and make me a new creation. In Jesus' name, amen.

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Yeah. Yes, Lord.

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I'm the owner of Coast to Coast Security Protection. 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

Rock Hour that was Stop Denying Jesus. Not exactly easing our way into this thing today, are we? But that's okay. Sometimes you need a song that'll look you straight in the eye and say what it came to say. I'm Randy Poche, and for the next hour, we're going to crank up the guitars, talk about Jesus, and maybe get into a few things that hit a little closer to home than we expect. Because that's what I love about this music. It doesn't pretend we've always gotten it right. I sure haven't. But there's something powerful about being able to look back at who you were, see things differently, and realize Jesus isn't finished with you yet. Maybe you can't change yesterday, but you sure can change what you do today. So slide over, turn this thing up, and let's get this show rolling. Here's Now I See. This is the Trinity Rock

And that was Words. You know, that first run today covered a lot of ground. Looking back at the things you've done, showing people grace, and then dealing with those moments when you wish you could take back something you said. I've got a few of those, probably more than a few, but here's what I'm learning. Jesus doesn't ask me to pretend those things never happened. He asked me to bring them to Him, learn from them, and keep moving forward. That's one of the reasons I love spending this hour with you. We don't have to pretend we've got it all figured out. We're just riding together, turning up some guitars, and keeping our eyes on the One who does. And that brings us right where we need to go next. Here's His name is Jesus. This is the Trinity Rock Hour, where Jesus Rock lives.

And that was revival. All right, we're about halfway through. And I want to talk about something for a minute that I think a whole lot of us carry around, but we don't talk about very much: shame. That little voice that keeps reminding you of every stupid thing you've ever done, every bad decision, every person you've hurt, every time you knew better and did it anyway. I know that voice. And for a long time, I let my past tell me who I was. But Jesus showed me something different. My past is part of my story. It doesn't have to be the end of it. Maybe somebody riding along with me today needs to hear that. You don't have to run from what you've done. Bring it to Jesus and let him start writing what comes next. This one's called Shame. This is the Trinity Rock Hour, where Jesus Rock lives.

All right, we're heading into the final stretch, and I'm glad you're still riding with me. You know, we cover a lot of ground in an hour around here. Some of it gets pretty real, some of it makes you think, and sometimes you just need to crank up the guitars, get your mind off everything else for a while, and spend a little time with Jesus. That's what this hour is all about. So wherever you're listening today, stick with me. We're not done yet. Turn this thing up. And let's keep riding. Here's Rescue Me by Mighty Sons of Thunder. This is the Trinity Rock Hour.

And that was "This Is Our Song." What a way to finish the show. You know, every time I get to the end of one of these shows, I think about everybody riding along out there, different towns, different lives, different things you're dealing with. But for 1 hour, we get to come together, crank up some guitars, and put Jesus right in the middle of all of it. And I appreciate you being part of this thing. We're watching the Trinity Rock Hour grow right along with you, and we're just getting started. So if you're enjoying what you're hearing, help us keep it moving. 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

0: 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They'll figure it out. 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I'm Randy Poche. Thanks for spending part of your Friday with me. Take Jesus with you. Keep looking out for each other and keep those guitars loud. I'll catch you next time. 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
2: 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Hallelujah. 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We thank you, those who are listening, tune in tonight. We are grateful. We thank God for you. Those that is listening for the first time, we are glad that you have allowed me to come into your homes or cars or wherever you might be on this evening. God is good. He's worthy to be praised. And on tonight, I'm just here to encourage your heart. Many that have gone out to worship on today, we're hoping that you had a glorious time in the name, praising and magnifying the name of the Lord. Hallelujah. There are those that are also, I'm on podcasts, but yet there's others that is listening to Pastor Evans on my Facebook page. That's Hayward L. Evans on my Facebook page. And we thank God for you as you are coming on. And I thank God for your faithfulness and encouragement. Hallelujah. So we thank James, my cousin. We thank God for you, North Carolina. And we thank God for you. You know, we have families are spread out all across this country. And so many times you're not even able to meet face to face. But James, I'm hoping soon that we will be able to meet, hallelujah, have sit down face to face. But the Lord is good tonight, and I thank God as those that are coming online. Sister Frazier, hallelujah. So I'm just calling some names on that are coming, knowing that they're listening tonight. My sister, hallelujah. Sister Rodriguez, Alice Rodriguez from the Washington, D.C. area. We thank God for you. She is a faithful. I thank God we came up together. Hallelujah. In the house of the Lord. And I'm grateful, and we have been faithful friends down through the years. And I'm so grateful. Hallelujah. I thank God my sister-in-law, she wanted to be called Alice. Alice Mayfield Mann. She's there. And I thank God for her. I'm not going to say, because I was calling her by the name that, you know how it is, we have these names, but she wanted everybody to know Alice. So we greet you tonight in the name of the Lord. So the Lord is good. We are grateful, and we thank God for you. Hallelujah. On yesterday, we had our North Florida Diocese Fellowship that was on Facebook Live on yesterday. We had a great time in the name of the Lord. And while that our service was gone on, the homegoing of one of our apostles who had passed away, he had retired. So we was able to view service. Apostle Edwards, pastor in Greenville, Florida, was laid to rest on yesterday. Hallelujah. And my lovely wife, Helen. Hallelujah. Helen McGee Evans. We thank God for you. And now, I have one person that always is tuned in. Sister Joyce. She's a member of the Refuge Church in there in New Smyrna. Refuge Church of Our Lord. Now, we are located at 623 North Dust Street. That's D-U-S-S Street in the city of New Smyrna Beach, Florida. And those in the surrounding area, the